0: a trombone concerto on our Saturday afternoon, which was presented at 5 o'clock today by Elena Stupler, herself a trombonist. She's also a composer and a singer, and All Classical Radio's now former young artist in residence. Elena presented a recording featuring trombonist Joseph Alessi and the University of New Mexico Wind Symphony and Friends in the T-Bone Concerto of Johann de May. As I mentioned, Elena was a young artist in residence. Here's a message about that.
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0: Mozart's Violin Concerto No. 2 in D Major is next, with Maxime Vengerov Violin and the Verbier Festival Chamber Orchestra.

recording captured a few years back in Switzerland at the Verbier Festival, the Verbier Festival Chamber Orchestra with violinist Maxim Vengerov. There are lots of summer music festivals starting up all around the country and all around the world. That, I have to say, is one of the swankiest. But ours here in Oregon are not too shabby either. In fact, the Chamber Music Northwest Festival was recently given very high praise and notice by none other than BBC Music Magazine. Mozart is part of this Saturday afternoon. And by the way, if you want to learn more about our festivals right here in this area, please check out the events tab. 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Vivaldi is going to take us to 6 o'clock, and then I'll have works of Tchaikovsky, Rachmaninoff's first piano concerto, and the Pines of Rome. It's all coming your way in the 6 o'clock hour.

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0: Concerto in D Major by Antonio Vivaldi, originally for lute, played there by guitarist Sharon Isbin with the Zurich Chamber Orchestra and Howard Griffiths, conductor. 2 minutes with John Burge in Composer's Datebook will be followed by Tchaikovsky's beautiful Pezzo Capriccioso. It's a miniature for cello and orchestra. 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
1: This is the Composer's Datebook for June 20th. I'm John Burge. On today's date in 1948, at New York's Waldorf Astoria Hotel, there was a press demonstration of a new kind of phonograph record. Edward Wallerstein of Columbia Records stood between a big stack of heavy shellac 78 RPM albums, the standard for recorded music in those days, and a noticeably slimmer stack of vinyl discs, a new format which Wallerstein had dubbed LPs, long playing records that spun at 33 and a third revolutions per minute. Before 1948, if you wanted to buy a recording of a complete symphony or concerto, it meant the purchase of up to a dozen 78s, each playing only 4 minutes aside. In developing its new LP record, Columbia's goal was to fit complete classical works onto a single disc. Columbia's first LP release was a recording of Mendelssohn's Violin Concerto with Nathan Milstein, the soloist, and the New York Philharmonic, conducted by Bruno Walter. The following year, Columbia struck pay dirt with its original cast album of a brand new Broadway musical by Richard Rodgers, the 1949 Columbia LP of Mary Martin and Ezio Pinza singing the hit tunes from South Pacific became a bestseller, and by 1951, the LP record had become the industry standard. Composer's Datebook is produced by APM, American Public Media, in conjunction with the American Composers Forum, reminding you that all music was once new.
0: The hour is going to conclude with Pines of Rome by Respighi, and also have the somewhat neglected Piano Concerto No. 1 of Sergei Rachmaninoff with Yuja Wang as our soloist. Starting off, though, with this pensive work by Tchaikovsky, the Pezzo Capriccioso with Zuhl Bailey and the San Francisco Ballet Orchestra. Starting off our Saturday night here at listener-funded All Classical Radio.

a single movement work for cello and orchestra by Tchaikovsky, Pezzo Capriccioso. Martin West leading the San Francisco Ballet Orchestra, and they joined cellist Zul Bailey. He's a cellist who has been known to come to Portland and Oregon quite a number of times for concerts and festivals. Now here's Yuja Wang with the Los Angeles Philharmonic Orchestra, and it's now outgoing conductor Gustavo Dudamel, who's heading to New York, and so Daniel Harding's going to be the new LA Phil conductor in a couple of seasons. Anyway, here's Piano Concerto No. 1, Opus 1 by Sergei Rachmaninoff.

It's a flashy, splashy, virtuosic showpiece that doesn't get quite the love of its successors. But with soloist like Yu Jia Wang, certainly makes it worth listening to again. She was our soloist with the LA Philharmonic, Gustavo Dudamel conducting, Piano Concerto No. 1 in F-sharp minor, Opus 1 by Sergei Rachmaninoff. 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Autorina Respighi plays the role of travel guide with The Pines of Rome next. Joanne Folletta conducts the Buffalo Philharmonic. This music's going to lead us in a very magisterial way up to 7 o'clock with the concert hall, where tonight we're going to be celebrating that summer is coming in.

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As glorious as recordings are, I have to admit that there's no replacement for hearing Pines of Rome live in concert. If you ever see it on someone's concert somewhere, go. We heard Pines of Rome by Respighi with the Buffalo Philharmonic conducted by Joanne Folletta there. The concert hall's coming up in just a moment. We're going to be celebrating summer and specifically the Festival of Midsummer or Midsommar in Sweden, and with many other composers and countries included. Here at listener-funded All Classical Radio, KQAC Portland 89.9, KQOC Glendaton Beach 88.1, KQMI Manzanita 88.9, KQHR The Dalles and Hood River 88.1 and 96.3, KSLC McMinnville 90.3, K239 BP Corvallis 95.7, streaming all around the world, thanks to listener support, allclassical.org. Good evening and welcome to the concert hall. And happy season of summer to you, if that's a thing. It's already felt pretty summery here in Portland, Oregon, the West Coast, where we broadcast here at All Classical Radio. But officially, summer begins Pacific time at 1:24 a.m. with the summer solstice, a moment that marks the astronomical start of summer in the Northern Hemisphere and brings the longest day and shortest night of the year. So I thought that for tonight's program, as we say goodbye to the season of spring and welcome summer, I would feature a whole show of orchestral works and some other pieces that are about summer in different ways. We'll have a summer night's dream. We'll spend some time in a Midsummer Night Vigil up in Sweden and even hear the thoughts of a young voice in the summer of 1915 in Knoxville, Tennessee. Starting off, appropriately, with an overture, though, by a British composer named John Gardner, who died in 2011. Like so many, he had served in World War II and then went on to be very active in music. And this is his piece called Midsummer Ale from 1965, and it was written for the anniversary of Morley College. Gardner said he spent longer searching for the title of the piece than in writing down its notes on a five-line stave. In the expression, ale means a celebration at which a great deal of ale is consumed. So starting the concert hall tonight, here's David Lloyd-Jones now to conduct the Royal Scottish National Orchestra in John Gardner's overture, Midsummer Ale.

opening the concert hall on this nearly summer night. Full day of summer begins tomorrow after the solstice. And we had the overture Midsummer Ale by English composer John Gardiner opening the concert tonight with a performance there by the Royal Scottish National Orchestra conducted by David Lloyd Jones. Summers are very lively in Oregon, especially among the arts, classical music. There's some top-notch and world-class festivals that happen here. And you can find out about these in our website, allclassical.org. In the upper right, just click on what is called the hamburger, those three lines, and you'll find the events and the calendar. There's all kinds of things going on. And we're going to be telling you about those throughout the summer. But if you want to get a preview, check it out at the events tab. Here's the overture Summer Night's Dream, not to be confused with A Midsummer Night's Dream by Mendelssohn, but rather a concert overture written by Franz von Suppé, the man who brought us such things as Poet and Peasant Overture and Light Cavalry. Here's Alfred Walter with the Slovak State Philharmonic Orchestra.

On the concert hall tonight, a concert overture by Franz von Suppé, one of the very few Alsatian composers in classical music, the writer of many operettas. His concert overture, Summer Night's Dream, was played there by the Slovak State Philharmonic with Alfred Walter conducting. The concert hall, and indeed all of our programming on All Classical Radio, is made possible thanks to generous listeners like you. Thank you. And also by Chamber Music Northwest, presenting Confluence, Our Shared Voices. The four-week summer festival highlights the diversity of the chamber music repertoire with world-renowned musicians performing works from Bach and Ravel to Bernstein and Joan Tower, June 25th through July 19th. There's more information at cmnw.org. Now here is what is practically the quintessential summer piece, the Swedish Rhapsody No. 1 by Hugo Alfvén, describing the Midsummer Night's Vigil. This is Midsommar in Sweden, which is the big celebration of the longest day of the year, the shortest night. And he describes how the celebration begins. There's a rustic wedding, then a moonlit night. It's quite romantic, but it's also kind of the heart and center of this. And then things liven up again as the sun starts to rise. Here's the Midsummer Night's Vigil of Hugo Alfvén. The Baltimore Symphony performs

joyous celebrations of Sweden's Midsommar, celebrating the shortest night of the year and the longest day, the summer solstice. We heard A Midsummer Night's Vigil, or the Swedish Rhapsody No. 1 by Hugo Alfvén, and played there by the Baltimore Symphony Orchestra, conducted by Sergio Commissiona. I was curious, I was thinking recently about how there must be a place where the sun does not set on June 21st, and as you might expect, that would be the Arctic Circle, where the Earth, because of the axis of the Earth, the sun remains continuously above the horizon for 24 hours. Can you imagine having that experience? It's going to be pretty long for us here in Portland tomorrow, as it is, with the sun rising at 5:15 a.m. Celebrating the coming of summer. It starts tomorrow. This is the Concert Hall. I'm John Pittman. Glad to have you here to enjoy the music with me. Now, we've had some pretty joyous and upbeat summertime pieces, but we know that summer can also be a time to relax. It can be a time to think deep thoughts. And that's what the main figure in James Agee's poem, Knoxville Summer of 19, is doing. Here is soprano Dawn Upshaw and the beautiful music of Samuel Barber, his setting of that poem. David Zinman leading the orchestra of St. Luke's, Knoxville, Summer of 19 by Samuel Barber on the Concert Hall.

Samuel Barber's setting of James Agee's poem, Knoxville Summer of 1915. Soprano Dawn Upshaw performing, and joined by the Orchestra of St. Luke's, conducted by David Zinman. Barber's setting of James Agee's poem, which was of a moment in the author's childhood, filled with nostalgia and a sense of innocence, will be contrasted in just a moment again by a work by Sergei Prokofiev, as this evening's programming on All Classical Radio is made possible with support from Portland Spirit, offering two Father's Day cruises tomorrow. This two-hour cruise on the Willamette River includes a barbecue brunch buffet, hosted mimosas, live music, and a special surprise for the dads on board. There's more information at portlandspirit.com. And this is one of two pieces that he wrote about summertime. There's one called Summer Night, and this is Summer Day. So people, especially children, are frolicking in the summer sun. Here is Donald Barra with the San Diego Chamber Orchestra on the concert hall.

Classical Radio's broadcast stream is made possible by Elephant's Delicatessen and Catering, offering spring specials, including chicken pot pie, Mr. Fig Stuff grilled cheese, and apricot chicken tagine at their 6 Portland area locations. 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

depicting a day in the life of children during summer, a summer's day leading on into a warm summer evening. We heard The Summer Day Suite by Prokofiev, Donald Barra with the San Diego Chamber Orchestra. We're celebrating the coming of summer. It starts tomorrow with orchestral music depicting all different aspects of summer. We'll be in a garden in a moment and then celebrate with a full-scale symphony about summer. I'm John Pittman. This is the Concert Hall, and we are listener-funded at KQAC Portland 89.9, KQOC Glen Eden Beach 88.1, KQMI Manzanita 88.9, KQHR The Dalles and Hood River 88.1 and 96.3, KSLC McMinnville 90.3, K239BP Corvallis 95.7, and streaming at allclassical.org. Frederick Delius leads us through A Summer Garden.

Printed into the score of that piece by Frederick Delius, In a Summer Garden, is a couplet by Dante Gabriel Rossetti. All are my blooms, and all sweet blooms of love, to thee I gave while spring and summer sang. In a Summer Garden by Frederick Delius, with the Bournemouth Symphony Orchestra playing it, led by Richard Hickox. Tonight on the Concert Hall, as we welcome summer, I'm going to have some shows in the coming weeks that will draw from some previous seasons of other summer classical music festivals, including the Grand Teton Music Festival in Wyoming, led by a stalwart Scot, Sir Donald Runicles. On to the music of Joachim Raff now. He was a prolific composer, and he wrote four big symphonies about each season of the year. So here tonight is his Symphony No. 9, called In Summer, Werner Andreas Albert with the Philharmonie Hungarica on the Concert Hall.

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The Symphony in Summer, the Symphony No. 9 by Joachim Raff. His symphonies go up to number 11, and his last four were about the different seasons of the year. So Symphony No. 9 in Summer, heard tonight on the Concert Hall in a performance by Philharmonie Hungarica, led by Werner Andreas Albert. Club Mod is going to start in just a moment with Andrea Murray. She'll also

0: your host for some gentler, more quiet music in the late night hours. 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
1: Tonight's program is a rebroadcast of an episode from late last year. Welcome to an hour of contemporary classical music. I'm Andrea Murray, and on tonight's Club Mod, music by the English composer Anna Klein, based on paintings at the Baltimore Museum of Art. On our weekly classified segment, Portland composer and singer and violinist Caroline Shaw performs a cover of an ABBA song. We open the show with music by Dawn Avery, an American composer of Mohawk descent, who is also a cellist and an ethnomusicologist with a particular interest in indigenous sacred music. She was commissioned by the cellist Wilhelmina Smith to write a piece called Sweetgrass, which became the title track of an album of Dawn Avery's works. We'll hear Dawn Avery singing in this first piece.

Music from Sweetgrass by cellist Wilhelmina Smith, featuring work by the Indigenous American composer, cellist, and singer Dawn Avery, who we heard in that first piece, and the piece we just heard called Gratitude. You're listening to All Classical Radio's Club Mod, an hour of contemporary classical music. Next, the Baltimore Symphony, conducted by Marin Alsop, their former music director, from an album featuring works by the English composer Anna Klein. Each movement in the title work, Abstractions, is based on a painting in the Baltimore Museum of Art. Next on All Classical, we'll hear a piece inspired by a black and white photograph from 1980 by Hiroshi Sugimoto called Caribbean Sea. Anna Klein's piece is called Seascape.

to pieces by the British composer Anna Klein. That one, performed by the ensemble The Knights, was called Shorthand, based on a quote by Leo Tolstoy that music is the shorthand of emotion. That piece included some references to Beethoven's Kreutzer Sonata, as well as a theme from Janáček's String Quartet No. 1. The Kreutzer, it was inspired by Tolstoy's story, The Kreutzer Sonata. Before that, Seascape by Anna Klein. It's part of a set called Abstractions, inspired by specific works at the Baltimore Museum of Art. We heard the Baltimore Symphony Orchestra led by Maren Alsop. The album Abstractions will be released later on this month. I'm Andrea Murray, and you're listening to All Classical Radio's Club Mod, an hour of contemporary music. Sharon Nova is kind of the go-to singer for a lot of new music ensembles. I'm definitely a fan of her style, which combines her classical training with techniques typical of pop music. You'll probably notice that in these next two pieces, both of which were written by Portlanders. In a moment, we'll hear her singing a piece by Caroline Shaw from a 2023 album featuring stanzas from a long poem by Carolyn Forché. First, though, music by Portland's own Gabriel Kahane from his 2016 album, The Fiction Issue. We'll hear Sharon Nova and the string ensemble Brooklyn Rider.

on All Classical Radio. Two pieces featuring the amazing voice of Shara Nova. Both of these pieces written by Portlanders. We just heard a piece composed by Caroline Shaw from The Blue Hour, a multi-composer setting of a long poem by Caroline Forché. And just before that, music from Gabriel Kahane's 2016 album, The Fiction Issue, performed with Brooklyn Rider. Speaking of Caroline Shaw, I thought we'd hear one of her pieces on tonight's Classified segment. Contemporary classical covers of pop songs. Shaw's version of ABBA's Lay All Your Love on Me appeared on a collaboration with So Percussion called Let the Soil Play Its Simple Part. In the liner notes for that release, Shaw wrote, "It's really a Bach chorale. Also, the idea of someone singing, don't go wasting your emotion, don't go sharing your devotion, lay all your love on me, over and over again, very slowly. There's a certain tragedy in it.

our weekly classified segment. It was a classical cover of ABBA's 1980 song, Lay All Your Love on Me, by Portland composer, singer, and violinist and Pulitzer Prize winner Caroline Shaw. That was from Caroline Shaw's 2021 collaboration with So Percussion, Let the Soil Play Its Simple Part. I'm Andrea Murray, and I'm glad you're here for tonight's Club Mod, our weekly hour of contemporary music. You've heard the music of Michael Abels if you've seen Jordan Peele's films like Get Out, Us, or Nope. He provided the score for all three of those films. The piece we'll hear by Michael Abels next sounds nothing like that. In fact, it was written back in 2007. It's called Delights and Dances, a work for string orchestra and string quartet. We'll hear the Chicago Sinfonietta led by Mayan Chen and the Harlem Quartet.

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Man Chen led the Chicago Sinfonietta. We also heard the Harlem String Quartet in Delights and Dances by Michael Abels. And so ends another hour of contemporary music. You can hear tonight's Lev Mod again, if you like, on the allclassical.org audio archive. I'm Andrea Murray, and I hope you can join us for a new show next Saturday night at 9.

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All Classical is community funded, and that includes the Joyce N. Furman Memorial Trust, celebrating a lifetime of giving to children, education, and the arts. We begin this 10 o'clock hour with music by Schubert, one of the on-tracts he wrote for the play Rosamunda

The third of Franz Schubert's entr'actes for the play Rosamunda, we heard the St. Paul Chamber Orchestra conducted by Douglas Boyd. I've got music by Mozart coming up, a couple of pieces, in fact. And later on, music by Philip Glass. And right now, a bit of Edward Elgar's First Symphony. It was a huge success. It premiered in late 1908, and the following year received 100 performances by various orchestras. We'll hear the Adagio movement performed by the London Symphony, led by Colin Davis.

Colin Davis led that performance by the London Symphony Orchestra of the Adagio movement from the Symphony No. 1 by Edward Elgar. I'm Andrea Murray, sharing the music with you until 2 here at All Classical Radio. You're invited to brunch on the radio tomorrow morning at 10 o'clock with Kate Remington and Sunday Brunch. It's just right for a Sunday morning. It's a well-curated playlist of upbeat and laid-back music from across the musical and geographic spectrum. That's from 10 until noon tomorrow. Excerpts from two pieces by Mozart next. First, it's the Andantino movement from his Concerto for Flute, Harp, and Orchestra. Neville Marriner led the Academy of St. Martin in the Fields. We'll also hear flutist Irena Grafenauer and harpist Maria Graf

The Adagio movement from Mozart's Divertimento in D. That was the Orpheus Chamber Orchestra. Before that, on All Classical Radio, we heard the Academy of St. Martin in the Fields, led by Neville Mariner, flutist Irena Grafenauer, and harpist Maria Graf. We heard a movement from Mozart's Concerto for Flute, Harp, and Orchestra. When you stop and think about it, has it been a while since you've attended a live classical performance? If so, you might find some inspiration on our website, specifically on the All Classical calendar. It's a comprehensive list of classical concerts and related events in our region. 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The Icelandic pianist Víkingur Ólason next, with an etude by Philip Glass.

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The PSU, the Portland State University Chamber Choir, led by Ethan Sperry. We also heard two other Portland musicians, violist Charles Noble and cellist Marilyn de Oliveira. That was a 2012 piece by the contemporary Latvian composer Eriks Eschenwald in Paradisum. And before that, the Icelandic pianist Víkingur Ólafsson played an etude by Philip Glass. Well, thank you for being here on this Saturday night. I'm Andrea Murray, and this is indeed listener-funded all classical radio. KQAC, Portland, 89.9. 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

Some early music in that last set. We heard a couple of Renaissance tunes performed by Piffero. And just before that, Paul Odette, the lutenist, with a suite by Ludovico Roncalli. I'm Andrea Murray. Everything we do on and off the air is made possible by the financial support of community members. We're so grateful for your support during our recent fundraiser. We made the goal. Music by Ralph Vaughan Williams next. We'll hear his oboe concerto. It's performed by the English String Orchestra and oboist Maurice Borg, William Boughton conducting.

0: Maurice Borg was the soloist in that oboe concerto by Ralph Vaughan Williams. In just under 12 hours, that's tomorrow at noon, Brandy Parisi presents music inspired by literature. You'll hear vocal settings of beautiful poems, instrumental music written for plays or inspired by novels. That's every Sunday at noon. That's followed by Played in Oregon with Brandy Parisi.
1: We're enjoying more performances from the summer music festivals this week on Played in Oregon, with works by all contemporary composers, from a Juneteenth celebration concert with the Brit Festival and pianist Stephanie Ansar's Macrocosmos Project, works by Valerie Coleman, Adolphus Hale Stork, and more. I'm Brandy Parisi. I hope you can join me Sunday at 1 for Played in Oregon.
0: I hope you're enjoying the music on this Saturday night. I'm Andrea Murray with you until 2 in the morning. I've got a piece for violin and piano by Camille Saint-Saëns for you next. It's actually his violin sonata number 1. When it premiered in 1885, the violinist was a performer-composer by the name of Otto Penninger. The pianist was Saint-Saëns himself. We'll hear a performance by violinist Midori and the pianist Robert MacDonald.

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Sasson's Violin Sonata No. 1, we heard Midori performing with pianist Robert MacDonald. Well, happy Father's Day, if you celebrate. It is officially midnight. Welcome to Sunday, June 21st. I'm Andrea Murray, sharing the music with you until 2 in the morning at All Classical Radio, KQAC, Portland, 89.9, KQOC, Glen Eden Beach at 88.1, KQMI, Manzanita at 88.9, KQHR, The Dalles and Hood River at 88.1 and 96.3. 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We're supported in part by a grant from the Joyce N. Furman Memorial Trust, celebrating a lifetime of giving to children, education, and the arts. We begin this Father's Day and the first day of summer, although it's felt like summer for quite a while around here, with music by Christoph Willibald Gluck from his Orpheus and Eurydice.

The contemporary Icelandic composer Gabriel Olofs played piano in that performance with the Reykjavik Orchestra led by Viktor Ori Arneson. That was music from his Melodia Suite. And we welcome Sunday, June 21st, with music from Orpheus and Eurydice by Christoph Willibald Gluck. We heard violinist Daniel Lazakovich and pianist Stanislav Solofiev. 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Music by J.S. Bach is next. We'll hear his suite in A minor, played by the guitarist, Jason Viau.

The Cremona Quartet, playing part of Beethoven's String Quartet, No. 12 in E-flat. Before that, guitarist Jason Viau with the suite in A minor by J.S. Bach. I'm Andrea Murray. I hope you're enjoying the music on this Sunday morning, this first day of summer. Happy Father's Day, by the way, if you're celebrating or being celebrated. A set of three short pieces follows that Beethoven. This first one is by Gaetano Donizetti. It's an andante for oboe and strings. We'll hear Ensemble Berlin and soloist Christoph Hartmann.

a performance featuring the artist who commissioned that piece. 16 years ago, after the birth of her first daughter, we heard violinist Annika Myers performing with the London Symphony, conducted by Leonard Slatkin. That was Lullaby for Natalie by the contemporary American composer John Corigliano. Before that, the Venetian Gondola Song by Felix Mendelssohn. We heard pianist Yuja Wang and clarinetist Andreas Ottensamer. And the set began with oboist Christoph Hartmann and Ensemble Berlin playing an Andante by Gaetano Donizetti. Coming up in the 1 o'clock hour, we'll start to hear some slightly longer works. That includes the entire set of Enrique Granados's Poetic Waltzes. Right now, pianist Simona Dinnerstein plays an etude by Philip Glass.

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Music written for a scene in Much Ado About Nothing. We heard a little something by Eric Wolfgang Korngold, played by guitarist Adam Levin and violinist William Knuth. Before that, Philip Glass's Etude No. 2, performed by pianist Simona Dinnerstein. A piece by Tchaikovsky right around the corner, written in honor of the month in which we find ourselves here at All Classical Radio, KQAC, Portland. 89.9 KQOC, Glen Eden Beach at 88.9 KQHR, The Dalles and Hood River at 88.1 and 96.3 KSLC McMinnville, 90.3 K239 BP, Corvallis, 95.7

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Music for the month of June next. It's from Tchaikovsky's 12-piece suite called The Seasons. This is a barcarolle, and it's played by the Moscow Chamber Orchestra led by Konstantin Orbelian.

The Moscow Chamber Orchestra, led by Konstantin Orbelian, we heard a barcarolle by Peter Tchaikovsky. I hope the music is sounding good to you on this early Sunday morning, although it might be later for some listeners who are listening elsewhere. Either way, I'm glad you're along. Next, music by Brahms. This is a bit of his Opus 34 Piano Quintet. We'll hear the Tokyo Quartet and pianist John Nakamatsu.

Pianist John Nakamatsu and the Tokyo Quartet. We heard A Movement from the Opus 34 Piano Quintet by Brahms. In just about 15 minutes, we'll hear guitar legend Julian Bream playing music by Enrique Granados. At present, we'll hear music by Girolamo Frescobaldi, played by the harpist Maria Cristina Cleary.

That was the Takacs Quartet with a movement from an Opus 77 string quartet by Haydn. And right before that, harpist Maria Cristina Cleary with a Bergamasque by Girolamo Frescobaldi. I'm Andrea Murray, enjoying the music with you for the rest of this hour. Coming up, a piece written for the anniversary of the birth of the playwright and essayist Ludwig Holberg, and not the one by Edvard Grieg. A different Holberg suite coming up after we hear 8 poetic waltzes. It's music by Enrique Granados, played by the guitarist Julian Bream.

the Cremona String Quartet with part of the Razumovsky Quartet No. 2 by Beethoven. I'm Andrea Murray, and our next hour, a piano trio by Anton Arensky, some Gershwin as well. That's it for me. I hope you have a wonderful Sunday. Don't forget, Sunday brunch at 10 o'clock. I'll leave you with the second movement of Dvorak's Symphony No. 8. James Levine led this performance by the Dresden State Orchestra.

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That was Holbergiana, Opus 61 by Niels Wilhelm Gade. That was written for the 300th anniversary of Danish playwright Ludvig Holberg. That was the Rhineland-Pfalz State Philharmonic, led by Ole Schmidt. I'm Lisa Lipton. You're in tune with All Classical Radio, broadcasting from the heart of Portland, Oregon. At KQAC Portland, 89.9, KQOC, Glen Eden Beach, 88.1, KQMI, Manzanita, 88.9, KQHR, The Dalles and Hood River, 88.1 and 96.3, KSLC McMinnville, 90.3, K239BP, Corvallis, 95.7. 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Now, for some Maurice Ravel, this is Mother Goose, the Pavane of Sleeping Beauty.

De la Belle au Bois Dormant, or Mother Goose's Pavan of Sleeping Beauty. That was Maurice Ravel with Sharon Robinson on the cello and Joseph Kalichstein on the piano. Now for some Samuel Coleridge Taylor. This is Clarinet Quintet in F sharp minor, Opus 10 from 1906 with clarinetist Anthony McGill.

That was Samuel Coleridge Taylor's Clarinet Quintet in F sharp minor, Opus 10, written in 1906. That was Anthony McGill on clarinet and the Catalyst Quartet. I'm Lisa Lipton. Thanks for being with me on All Classical Radio. Now for some Amy Beach. This is Piano Concerto in C sharp minor, Opus 45, with Alan Feinberg at the piano.

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That was the Nashville Symphony Orchestra with Alan Feinberg at the piano, led by Kenneth Schirmerhorn. That was Amy Beach, Piano Concerto in C sharp minor, Opus 45. I'm Lisa Lipton. 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Now for something sweet as we head into the 3 o'clock hour, Eine kleine Nachtmusik, or A Little Night Music by Wolfgang Amadeus Mozart.

Eine kleine Nachtmusik. That was Wolfgang Amadeus Mozart's timeless work. We heard Concerto Cologne, led by Anton Steck. Now for some Jean-Baptiste Loyer, who came from a musical family. There were the London Loyers and the Ghent Loyers to kind of distinguish which cousin was the composer for each piece. He had a wide career in performing and composing. We're going to hear Sonata in B minor.

That was Jean-Baptiste Loyer's Sonata in B minor with the Eroica Trio performing. I mentioned earlier that Jean-Baptiste Loyer came from a very musical family, and there were multiple composers within that family, and they distinguished themselves by being the London Loyer or the Ghent Loyer, and that was the London Loyer. Now for something very different. This was a Pulitzer Prize winner composer from 1944. This is Howard Hanson's Symphony No. 4, Opus 34, which is titled Requiem.

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We just heard Howard Hanson's Symphony No. 4, Opus 34, titled Requiem, a Pulitzer Prize winner from 1944. We heard the Oregon Symphony, led by Carlos Kalmar. I'm Lisa Lipton. You're in tune with All Classical Radio, broadcasting from the heart of Portland, Oregon, at KQAC Portland 89.9, KQOC Glen Eden Beach 88.1, KQMI Manzanita 88.9, KQHR The Dalles and Hood River 88.1 and 96.3, KSLC McMinnville 90.3, K239BP Corvallis 95.7. 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Now for some Frédéric Chopin. This is Mazurka in A-flat, Opus 59, number 2.

Maria João Pires on piano. That was Frédéric Chopin's Mazurka in A-flat, Opus 59, as well as the Mazurka in C-sharp minor. Now for a work by William Grant Still. This is the Lyric Quartet from 1960. It also features a performance by the Oregon String Quartet. It was formed in 1982 and features four faculty members at University of Oregon School of Music.

That was the Oregon String Quartet, faculty members from the University of Oregon School of Music, with the Lyric Quartet from 1960. That work is by William Grant Still. Now for something very different, this is Joseph Haydn, Symphony No. 58 in F major, with the English Concert.

Joseph Haydn's Symphony No. 58 in F major. That was the English Concerts led by Trevor Pinnock. I'm Lisa Lipton. Thanks for being with me this morning on All Classical Radio. Next, we're going to hear some Alberich Magnard. This is Symphony No. 3 in B flat minor, Opus 11.

Magnard's Symphony No. 3 in B-flat minor, Opus 11. That was the BBC Scottish Symphony Orchestra, led by Jean-Yves Ossons. I'm Lisa Lipton. You're in tune with All Classical Radio. Inspiring curiosity, lifelong learning, and joy at KQAC Portland 89.9, KQOC Glen Eden Beach 88.1, KQMI, Manzanita, 88.9. 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Now for some Johann Bernhard Bach. This is Overture Suite in E minor.

That was cousin of Johann Sebastian Bach, second cousin actually, Johann Bernhard Bach, Overture Suite in E minor with Concerto Italiano led by Rinaldo Alessandrini. Now for some Domenico Gabrielli, this is Sonata in G, cello and organ.

That was Anner Bleisma at the cello and Bob Van Asperen at the organ with Domenico Gabrielli's Sonata in G for cello and organ. You're in tune with All Classical Radio. Thanks for being with me this morning. We're going to now hear some Luca Marenzio. This is Solo y Pensoso.

That was Luca Marenzio, Solo e Pensoso with the Ataca Quartet. Now for something different in mood as we almost get to the 6 o'clock hour, this is Poème Lyrique, Opus 12 with Alexander Glazunov. And this is the Bamberg Symphony Orchestra led by Nima Yarvey.

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1: 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Thanks for telling a friend about this radio station. 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Happy Father's Day.

Little music there by Dario Castello. And in a moment, Icelandic pianist Víkingur Ólafsson performs music by Domenico Cimarosa. We'll also hear in about 5 minutes music performed by our own Capella Romana. I'm Krista Wessel, and I'm glad you're here this morning at All Classical Radio.

0: That's Portland's own Capella Romanum from a 2012 CD release of theirs. We heard music sung in Greek, O Joyful Light. Music by Peter Michalidis. Alexander Lingus and Capella Romana at All Classical Radio. And we do love shining a spotlight on our local cultural community. One place where that is absolutely evident is Sunday afternoons at 1 o'clock on a show that features highlights from great concerts around our region, played in Oregon. And here's what's coming up this afternoon.
1: We're enjoying more performances from the summer music festivals this week on Played in Oregon, with works by all contemporary composers, from a Juneteenth celebration concert with the Brit Festival, and pianist Stephanie Ansar's Macrocosmos Project, works by Valerie Coleman, Adolphus Hailstork, and more. I'm Brandy Parisi. I hope you can join me today at 1 for Played in Oregon.

0: trio Settecento with some music by Matthew Locke. And before that, Hesperian 21 and Jordi Savall playing music by Andreas Hammerschmidt. This is All Classical Radio. I'm Krista Wessel. Good morning. James Galway is standing by, ready to play the flute for us with guitarist Kazuhito Yamashita in just a moment. First, though, let's take a quick sneak peek and look ahead to see what Kate Remington is bringing us this morning at the brunch table.
1: Well, you know there's always something to celebrate on Sunday brunch, and this week we'll honor some incredible dads for Father's Day and welcome summer for real after the solstice early on Sunday morning. I'm Kate Remington, and you're welcome to join in the celebrations this Sunday at 10 here on All Classical Radio.

The Sonata Concertata by Niccolo Paganini. We heard flutist James Galway and guitarist Kazuhito Yamashita here at All Classical Radio. This piece of music now by Argentine composer Carlos Guastavino is called El Sampedrino, or The Herdsman.

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We heard Georgina Isabel Rossi play the viola with Sylvie Chang at the piano. Music from Argentine composer Carlos Guastavino called El Sompadrino, or The Herdsman. 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I'm Crystal Wessel. Happy Father's Day.

0: 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Coming up at 2 o'clock this afternoon, a celebration of film music on The Score with Edmund Stone.
1: I'm Edmund Stone, host of The Score. 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

Sonata by the 18th century French composer Nicolas Chadevit. That was recorder player Lucy Horsch with harpsichordist Tom Foster. 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

0: gorgeous adaptation of that movement from Elgar's Enigma Variations. Nimrod was arranged for 6 cellos. The cellists of the London Symphony were joined by Sheku Connie Mason here at All Classical Radio.
1: We're enjoying more performances from the summer music festivals this week on Played in Oregon, with works by all contemporary composers, from a Juneteenth celebration concert with the Brit Festival, and pianist Stephanie Ansar's Macrocosmos Project, works by Valerie Coleman, Adolphus Hailstork, and more. I'm Brandy Parisi. I hope you can join me today at 1 for Played in Oregon.

I think that music from the French Baroque sounds so good this time of the morning, and I'm glad you were here to share it with me. I'm Krista Wessel, and that was the orchestra of the 18th century performing some dances from Castor and Pollux by Jean-Philippe Rameau. It's supported in part by the Portland Spirit, offering Bigfoot adventure cruises on the Explorer jet boat from June through September with narration by Cliff Berrickman from Finding Bigfoot. 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You can find out all the details at portlandspirit.com. Little music now from a Spanish contemporary of Mozart's. 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
1: We heard the symphony number 18 by a contemporary of Mozart's by the name of Carlos Baguer, composer of Spanish heritage. We heard the London Mozart Players performing under the baton of Matthias Bamert. Well, actually, here's some Mozart coming up next here at All Classical Radio, a place where you are always welcome. We're broadcasting from the heart of Portland, Oregon at KQAC Portland, 89.9, KQOC Glen Eden Beach, 88.1, KQMI Manzanita, 88.9, KQHR the Dalles and Hood River, 88.1 and 96.3. 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There's lots going on in that app, including a direct link to our audio archives, so you can listen to some of our handcrafted programs on demand at the touch of a button. I'm Krista Wessel. This is the very first piano concerto written by a young Mozart, his piano concerto number 1, here played by Murray Pariah, joined by the English Chamber Orchestra.

0: That was the very first piano concerto that Mozart ever wrote. His piano concerto number one, played by Murray Pariah and the English Chamber Orchestra. We're going to fast forward a couple hundred years in just a moment to hear music by Claude Debussy, a piece played by Stephen Hough called La Plus Collante, or Slower Than Slow. First, let's check in to see what Kate Remington has in store for us on Sunday Brunch, coming up at 10 o'clock this morning.
1: Well, you know there's always something to celebrate on Sunday Brunch, and this week we'll honor some incredible dads for Father's Day and welcome summer for real after the solstice early on Sunday morning. I'm Kate Remington, and you're welcome to join in the celebrations this Sunday at 10 here on All Classical Radio.

pianist Stephen Hough performed music by Claude Debussy called La Plus Calante, or Slower Than Slow, on All Classical Radio. Happy Father's Day. Coming up in just a moment, an elegy for orchestra by Amilcare Ponchielli. Before we dive into that, a thank you to the Oregon Bach Festival, who are presenting 17 days of concerts and lectures. This year's festival includes performances of Bach's Inventions, Dvorak's New World Symphony, Gershwin's Rhapsody in Blue, and more, and featuring guest artists including Chris Thiele. 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
1: This is the Composer's Datebook for June 21st. I'm John Burge. Today's the birthday of the versatile Argentinian-born American composer, arranger, and jazz pianist Boris Claudio Lalo Schifrin, who was born in Buenos Aires on today's date in 1932. From his background, you'd guess Schifrin was destined for a concert career. His father was a violinist in the orchestra of Argentina's premier opera house, the Teatro Colón. As a boy, he studied with Enrique Barenboim, father of pianist and conductor Daniel Barenboim. And in Paris, he studied composition with Olivier Messiaen and Charles Koechlin. But Lalo Schifrin also loved jazz. And after studies by day with Messiaen, his nights were spent performing in Parisian jazz clubs, eventually

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That sweet piece was by the Japanese composer Hikari Oe. It's called Dream. Tomoko Kato played the violin with Akiko Ebi at the piano. This is All Classical Radio. Happy Father's Day. I'm Krista Wessel. So glad to have your company today. Thanks for tuning in and thanks for spreading a word about this listener-funded radio station. Wouldn't be here without you. The next 20 minutes spent with the beautiful Serenade No. 1 by Robert Fuchs. Here's Christian Ludwig and the Cologne Chamber Orchestra at All Classical Radio.

The Serenade No. 1 by Robert Fuchs. Christian Ludwig led the Cologne Chamber Orchestra at All Classical Radio. Danielle Aubert's Fra Diavolo Overture is coming up next, and then some ballet music by Christoph Philibert Gluck. 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

The Fra Diavolo Overture by Daniel Francois Esprit Aubert. Neville Marriner led the Academy of St. Martin in the Fields at All Classical Radio. 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A ballet now by Christoph Willibald Gluck called Semiramis. Here's Topple Music, led by Bruno Weil, at Community Funded, All Classical Radio.

We're enjoying more performances from the summer music festivals this week on Played in Oregon, with works by all contemporary composers, from a Juneteenth celebration concert with the Brit Festival, and pianist Stephanie Ansar's Macrocosmos Project, works by Valerie Coleman, Adolphus Hailstork, and more. I'm Brandi Parisi. I hope you can join me today at 1 for Played in Oregon.

Alexandre Taraud performed music by Francois Couperin called The Visionary. 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KQMI Manzanita, 88.9, KQHR, the Dalles and Hood River, 88.1 and 96.3, KSLC McMinnville, 90.3, K239BP Corvallis, 95.7, streaming the music worldwide at allclassical.org. You can also ask a smart speaker to play all classical radio, and you can listen on our mobile app as well. Sunday Brunch is coming up next with Kate Remington. I'm Krista Wessel. I will see you again tomorrow afternoon at 2 o'clock. Have a great Father's Day.

and a very good summery Sunday morning. I'm Kate Remington, really happy to welcome you to our brunch table on this first Sunday of summertime. The solstice happened earlier this morning, so we'll really lean into summertime music, and it's Father's Day, so we'll hear a couple of pieces by some musical fathers, Johann Sebastian Bach and Antonín Dvořák.

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1: Desmond Early is leading the Choral Scholars of University College Dublin. And then we'll hear Arlene Auger with Benjamin Britten's setting of the Sally Gardens.

Well, Dudley Moore was basically known as a comic actor, and he certainly was that, but he was also a really wonderful musician, and he had a great ear for imitation. And long, long ago, when he was part of the troupe Beyond the Fringe, he did an incredible send-up imagining what Little Miss Muffet would have sounded like if Benjamin Britten had said it. You can find it online. Just hunt around for Little Miss Britten. And Dudley Moore even kind of managed to sound a little bit like Peter Piers. And I mention that because we just heard Benjamin Britten's setting of the Sally Gardens with soprano Arlene Auger this morning on All Classical Radio. I've never been to France in the summer, but I imagine the next two pieces would be the perfect soundtrack as I'm tootling along in my little douche chaveau, getting ready for a picnic. We'll hear the party preparations from Rachel Portman's soundtrack for Chocolat, and then a little bit of Django Reinhardt and Stefan Grappelli.

0: Django Reinhardt, Stefan Grappelli, and some friends with Reinhardt's Minor Swing this morning on listener-supported All Classical Radio. And support for Sunday Brunch comes in part from Moe's Seafood and Chowder, established in 1946 on Newport's historic bayfront. Known for their chowder made from fresh Oregon seafood, Moe's is family-owned and operated, and a proud supporter of the Newport Symphony. Well, it's summer, and here's what summer sounds like in Italy, at least according to Antonio Vivaldi. He was very good at incorporating the sounds of nature in his music, but he also, in case that wasn't enough, included poems that preceded each of the four seasons. And this morning on Sunday Brunch, that poem is read by Patrick Stewart, and we'll hear violinist Arnie Roth with Musica Anima.
1: Summer. In the torrid heat of the blazing sun, man and beast alike languish, and even the pine trees scorch. The cuckoo raises its voice, and soon after, the turtle doves and finch join in the song. Sweet zephyrs blow, but then the fierce north wind intervenes. The shepherd weeps, anxious for his fate from the harsh, menacing gusts.

He rouses his weary limbs from rest, in fear of the lightning, the fierce thunder, while gnats and flies in furious swarms surround him.

Alas, his fears are justified, for furious thunder and lightning split the heavens, bowing the trees and flattening the crops.

Well, we've just heard what summer in Italy sounds like, the way it was meant to be heard by Antonio Vivaldi, with the poem that he wrote as a preface. And of course, we heard the incredible voice of Patrick Stewart with violinist Arnie Roth and Musica Anima. And Arnie Roth has gone on to create concert experiences of the music of Nobuo Uematsu's Final Fantasy. They're really a lot of fun. They're definitely worth tracking down if they're performing in your area. This is Sunday Brunch. I'm Kate Remington. It's great to have you here, and happy Father's Day and happy summer. Here's a little bit from Zorba the Greek. This is Zorba's Dance by Mikis Theodorakis with E. Solanisti.

Opa! That was Zorba's Dance from Zorba the Greek, the soundtrack by Mickey's Theater Rockies, with a performance by Isolinisti this morning on Sunday Brunch. Reaching Opus 100 is a real milestone for any composer, and lots of composers kind of acknowledge that milestone with a really important piece. Prokofiev did it with his monumental Symphony No. 5, but Dvorak chose to celebrate it or mark it in a more intimate way. He wrote a sonatina for his kids to play. And from the sonatina, Opus 100, we'll hear the scherzo, performed by cellist Christian Poltera and pianist Catherine Stott.

The Scherzo from the Sonatina Opus 100 that Antonín Dvořák wrote for his kids to play on this Father's Day here on Sunday Brunch. Christian Poltera was the cello soloist with pianist Catherine Stott. I'm Kate Remington. I'm really happy you're here today, too. And we've got music from another musical father in just a little bit. We'll hear Yo-Yo Ma performing some Johann Sebastian Bach. There is a moment in Puccini's opera Gianni Schicchi when the young woman is pleading with her father to take her into town so that she can get a ring and marry the young man she loves. That's what's going on in this aria, O Mio Babbino Caro. And this morning on Sunday Brunch, we'll hear Renata Tebaldi.

a young woman pleading with her father to take her into town and help her marry the young man she loves, O Mio Babbino Caro, from Puccini's Gianni Schicchi. And this morning on Sunday Brunch, we heard the beautiful voice of Renata Tebaldi. I love how Bobby McFerrin not only uses his voice in his performances, but his whole body. And we'll hear him and Yo-Yo Ma with a sonata by Jean-Baptiste Barrière, and then a performance by Yo-Yo Ma and the Amsterdam Baroque Orchestra of Jesu, Joy of Man's Desiring.

When Yo-Yo Ma teamed up with Toon Koopman and the Amsterdam Baroque Orchestra, Ma took the end pin off his cello so that it would have a more authentic sound and feel with music from the 18th century. But he said the only problem was that his legs would get so tired from holding up the cello. It was almost like riding a horse. This morning on Sunday Brunch, we heard their performance of Jesu, Joy of Man's Desiring by Bach. 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Wishing everyone a happy and safe Father's Day with four stores, including Orenco Station in Hillsboro, online at kitchencaboodle.com. Well, we have lots of places, lots of rivers where we can spend a summer night. And this is Frederick Delius's impression of Summer Night on the River. Sir Charles Mackerras is leading the Welsh National Opera Orchestra.

0: Well, because he was an invalid for much of his life, Frederick Delius used his own backyard as inspiration for his music. And this morning on Sunday Brunch, we heard his impression of Summer Night on the River with the Welsh National Opera Orchestra, directed by Sir Charles McCarris.
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0: Well, this might not be the father figure you want to admire, but we'll hear music from The Godfather by Nino Rota and a selection from Rota's soundtrack for La Strada as well, performed by I Solenisti.

Nino Rota had such a gift for capturing the sounds of Italy in his film soundtracks. 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I'm Kate Remington. It's so great to have you at the brunch table this morning, and happy summer. The summer solstice happened earlier this morning, so we're celebrating summer and Father's Day. Here is a recollection of Summer's Past. We'll hear the theme from The Summer of 42 by Michel Legrand and A Summer Place by Max Steiner.

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1: We're enjoying more performances from the summer music festivals this week on Played in Oregon with works by all contemporary composers, from a Juneteenth celebration concert with the Brit Festival and pianist Stephanie Ansar's Macrocosmos Project. 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I'm Brandy Parisi. I hope you can join me today at 1 for Played in Oregon.

0: I'm Edmund Stone, host of The Score. On our next episode, we continue our 20th anniversary series of must-see movies with a show I call Amazing Entertainment. 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
1: 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Well, summertime is beach time, and we'll hear Virgil Thomson's impression at the beach with trumpeter Håkon Hardenberger and pianist Roland Pöntinen. And then we'll take a little stroll on an ocean liner with George Gershwin's Promenade.

George Gershwin wrote this promenade kind of at the last minute. Filming was pretty much done for the film Shall We Dance with Fred Astaire and Ginger Rogers, but some music was needed to cover a scene where Fred and Ginger were walking their dogs on the promenade deck of the ocean liner. So George Gershwin quickly produced this little promenade, which is also known as Walking the Dog. We heard clarinetist John Fulham and the Buffalo Philharmonic Orchestra led by Joanne Folletta this morning on Sunday Brunch. Well, you kind of expect lots of sunny days in the summertime. It doesn't always happen, but here is some musical sunshine.

Eric Milnes and Les Boreades de Montréal performing their arrangement of Good Day Sunshine. I hope today's a good day for you, and happy Father's Day if you're celebrating. I hope you get exactly the day you planned. We've got lots of great music to keep you company all day here on All Classical Radio. Our hour of music inspired by art and literature today features a really special performance of A Midsummer Night's Dream, music by Mendelssohn, but Judy Dench will be narrating some of Shakespeare's text.

The sunny sound of Avi Avital's mandolin, along with tenor Juan Diego Flores, in that performance of O Sole Mio on Sunday Brunch this morning. Support comes in part from Rose Villa, a nonprofit single-site continuing care retirement community in Portland. Founded in 1960, Rose Villa offers older adults the support they need to live with purpose, autonomy, and independence. Located on 22 lush acres, overlooking the Willamette River, and a proud supporter of the arts. There's more information at rosevilla.org. I'm Kate Remington. I'm so happy you're here celebrating the summer solstice and Father's Day with me. Here are a couple of romantic pieces, including Till There Was You from The Music Man by Meredith Willson.

Once the Trapp family left Austria, they settled in central Vermont, in Stowe. And if you visited there, you can understand the appeal. It does look a little bit like Austria. We heard the Von Trapps along with Pink Martini with Dream, A Little Dream of Me by Wilbur Schwant this morning on Sunday Brunch. Well, it just wouldn't be Sunday Brunch without a few visits to far-off places. Here's Bandonian soloist Claudio Constantini performing his Valse des Adieux, and we'll also hear Daniel Hope with a little bit of Bulgarian music.

Traveling to Eastern Europe for a little bit with that Bulgarian Bulge by Don Ellis, written in a really tricky time signature on Sunday Brunch this morning on All Classical Radio. Be sure to stay with us for our program of music inspired by art and literature. And today it's all about Shakespeare and all about A Midsummer Night's Dream. Here is a little bit more of Eastern European music. This is a Czardas featuring violinist Nigel Kennedy. And then we'll return to Sorrento with Luciano Pavarotti.

0: Luciano Pavarotti, Returning to Sorrento. I'm Kate Remington. Thanks so much for spending part of your day and your Father's Day with me on Sunday Brunch this morning. Our program, inspired by music and literature, celebrates Shakespeare in Oregon, and that's coming up at noon. 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
1: Good afternoon. Welcome to our weekly hour of music inspired by literature. I'm Brandi Parisi. It's the official first full day of summer, and this hour we are celebrating with music written for Shakespeare's A Midsummer Night's Dream. We'll hear from Mendelssohn, of course, but also from the American composer Michael Gandolfi, and music he wrote for a 2001 production with the Boston Modern Orchestra Project, plus music by the American composer Mel Powell. I'm so glad you're here. Today's hour of music inspired by art and literature is made possible in part by Robert's Bookshop, a used and antiquarian bookstore in Lincoln City on the Central Oregon coast. They buy and sell media, including books, DVDs, CDs, vinyl, and ephemera. 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Siblings Felix and Fanny Mendelssohn loved reading Shakespeare together as children. In 1826, Felix wrote to his sister that he would soon dream the Midsummer Night's Dream, and about a month later, he'd composed his first music for the play, an overture. The incidental music didn't come until years later, in 1843, to celebrate the birthday of King Wilhelm IV of Prussia, who commissioned the work for a production. Mendelssohn reused that 1826 concert overture and added 12 more numbers and a finale to illustrate significant scenes through the production. Here's incidental music with narration to A Midsummer Night's Dream by Felix Mendelssohn. Here are sopranos Kathleen Battle and Frederica von Stade with a Tanglewood Festival Chorus and Boston Symphony Orchestra, and narrator Dame Judy Dench with Seiji Ozawa conducting.

my spirit, whither wander you? 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And I serve the fairy queen to dew her orbs upon the green. The cowslips tall her pensioners be, in their gold coat spots you see, those be rubies, fairy favours, in those freckles live their savours. I must go seek some dewdrops here, and hang a pearl in every cowslip's ear. Farewell, thou lob of spirits, I'll be gone. Our queen and all her elves come here anon. The king doth keep his revels here tonight. Take heed the queen come not within his sight. For Oberon is passing fell and wroth, because that she, as her attendant, hath a lovely boy stolen from an Indian king. She never had so sweet a changeling, and jealous Oberon would have the child, knight of his train, to trace the forests wild. But she perforce withholds the loved boy, crowns him with flowers, and makes him all her joy. And now they never meet in grove or green, by fountain clear or spangled starlight sheen, but they do square, that all their elves for fear creep into acorn cups and hide them there. Men call me Robin Goodfellow. I am he that frights the maidens of the villagery, skims milk and sometimes labour in the quern, and bootless make the breathless housewife churn, and sometimes make the drink to bear no balm, mislead night wanderers laughing at their harm. Those that hobgoblin call me and sweet puck, I do their work, and they shall have good luck. But room, fairy, here comes Oberon, and here my mistress. Would that he were gone.

I know a bank where the wild thyme blows, where oxlips and the nodding violet grows, quite over-canopied with luscious woodbine, with sweet musk roses and with eglantine. There sleeps Titania some time of the night, lulled in these flowers with dances and delight, and there the snake throws her enameled skin, weed wide enough to wrap a fairy in. And with the juice of this I'll streak her eyes and make her full of hateful fantasies. Come now a roundel and a fairy song, then for the third part of a minute hence. Some to kill cankers in the musk rose buds, some war with rear mice for their leathern wings to make my small elves' coats. And some keep back the clamorous owl that nightly hoots and wonders at our quaint spirits. Sing me now asleep, then to your offices and let me rest.

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And the country proverb known that every man should take his own in your waking shall be shown. Jack shall have Jill, naught shall go ill. The man shall have his mare again, and all shall be well.

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For she his hairy temples then hath rounded with coronet of fresh and fragrant flowers. When I had at my pleasure taunted her, and she in mild terms begged my patience, I then did ask of her her changeling child, which straight she gave me, and her fairy sent to bear him to my bower in Fairyland. And now I have the boy, I will undo this hateful imperfection of her eyes. And, gentle Puck, take this transformed scalp from off the head of this Athenian swain, that he awaking when the other do, may all to Athens back again repair, and think no more of this night's accidents, but as the fierce vexation of a dream. But first I will release the fairy queen. Be as thou wast wont to be. See as thou wast wont to see. Dian's bud, or Cupid's flower, hath such force and blessed power. Now, my Titania, wake you, my sweet queen. Sound music!

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Now the wasted brands do glow, whilst the screech owl, screeching loud, puts the wretch that lies in woe in remembrance of a shroud. Now it is the time of night, that the graves all gaping wide, everyone lets forth his sprite in the churchway paths to glide. And we fairies that do run by the triple Hecate's team, from the presence of the sun following darkness like a dream, now a frolic. Not a mouse shall disturb this hallowed house. I am sent with broom before to sweep the dust behind the door. Through the house give glimmering light, by the dead and drowsy fire. Every elf and fairy sprite hop as light as bird from briar. And this ditty after me, sing and dance it trippingly. First rehearse your song by rote, to each word a warbling note, hand in hand with fairy grace, will we sing and bless this place?

Now until the break of day, through this house each fairy stray. To the best bride bed will we, which by us shall blessed be. And the issue there create, ever shall be fortunate. So shall all the couples three ever true in loving be. And the blots of nature's hand shall not in their issue stand. Never mole, hair lip, nor scar, nor mark prodigious such as are, despised in nativity, shall upon their children be. With this field dew consecrate, every fairy take his gate, and each several chamber bless. Through this palace with sweet peace, and the owner of it blessed, ever shall in safety rest. Trip away, make no stay. Meet me all by break of day.

If we shadows have offended, think but this and all is mended, that you have but slumbered here while these visions did appear, and this weak and idle theme, no more yielding but a dream. Gentles, do not reprehend. If you pardon, we will mend. And, as I am an honest Puck, if we have unearned luck now to scape the serpent's tongue, we will make amends ere long. Else the Puck a liar call. So, good night unto you all. Give me your hands, if we be friends, and Robin shall restore amends.

Overture and incidental music from A Midsummer Night's Dream, music by Felix Mendelssohn, with narration there provided by Dame Judy Dench. Sopranos Kathleen Battle and Frederica von Stada with the Tanglewood Festival Chorus and Boston Symphony Orchestra were conducted by Seiji Ozawa. 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Michael Gandolfi is an American composer of contemporary classical music. He chairs the composition department at the New England Conservatory of Music. In 2001, he wrote incidental music for a production of A Midsummer Night's Dream for the Shakespeare and Company, directed by Tina Packer. We're going to hear a few pieces from that incidental music, An Air, Apotheosis, and Time Dream. By Michael Gandolfi, Gil Rose leads the Boston Modern Orchestra Project.

Selections from Michael Gandolfi's Incidental Music for a production of A Midsummer Night's Dream, written in 2001, An Air, Apotheosis, and Time Dream. Gil Rose conducted the Boston Modern Orchestra Project. We are celebrating this first full day of summer and Shakespeare with music, and coming up, a piece by composer Mel Powell. First, I'd like to thank Literary Arts for their support, presenting the 42nd year of Portland Arts and Lectures. This season includes George Saunders, Isabel Wilkerson, and Ben Rhodes. There's more information at literary-arts.org.

Sweet Lovers Love the Spring, a song after Shakespeare's As You Like It by Mel Powell. Gilbert Seely led the Oregon Repertory Singers. 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Welcome to Played in Oregon, where we feature great performances from around the Pacific Northwest. I'm Brandi Parisi. Our seasonal series highlighting summer music festivals continues on today's show. We're heading back to Jacksonville, Oregon, for performances from the Brit Festival's Juneteenth celebration in 2022, with works by Valerie Coleman and Adolphus Hailstorg. And then, in the second part of today's show, pianists Stephanie and Saar. Their summertime Macrocosmos project returns this year, and I have works by contemporary composers Kirsten Volness and Adam Schoenberg from last year's concert. And that's all coming up on Played in Oregon. In 2022, the Brit Festival celebrated Juneteenth with a concert of music by all Black composers and included a recent work by Valerie Coleman, Umoja, Anthem for Unity. The work was premiered in 2019 by the Philadelphia Orchestra and has since been chosen by Chamber Music America as one of the top 101 Great American Ensemble works. Here, the orchestrated version of Valerie Coleman's Umoja, Anthem for Unity. The Brit Festival Orchestra is led by Teddy Abrams, June 19th, 2022.

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The Brit Festival Orchestra, led by Teddy Abrams, June 19, 2022, at the Brit Festival in Jacksonville, Oregon, playing Umoja, Anthem for Unity by Valerie Coleman. This concert was a Juneteenth celebration concert featuring works by all Black composers. And next, a piece by Adolphus Hailstork. The first movement from Hailstork's Fourth Symphony is titled Survive and was premiered by the Los Angeles Philharmonic in 2018 at a concert saluting composer William Grant Still. Hailstork references motives from Still's Symphony No. 1 in this piece, with a quiet introduction featuring two solo instruments Still played, flute and cello. The piece concludes with the African-American spiritual Hold On.

0: Survive, the first movement from the Symphony No. 4 by Adolphus Hale Stork from a Juneteenth celebration concert at the Brit Festival in Jacksonville, Oregon. 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
0: Welcome back to Played in Oregon. I'm Brandy Parisi. We're celebrating summer music festivals on Played in Oregon. The Macrocosmos Project can probably be considered a mini summer festival. It's only one day, but features the piano-playing duo of Stephanie Ho and Sar Ahuvia. And we're going to hear three pieces from June 2023, beginning with a work by Kirsten Volness, Not All Who Wander Are Lost. Here's pianist Sar Ahuvia.

pianist Sar Ahuvia, playing Not All Who Wander Are Lost by Kirsten Volnez from the annual one-day Macrocosmos concert featuring pianist Sar Ahuvia and Stephanie Ho, who performed both separately and together on this program. And next, a work by Adam Schoenberg, Olive Orchard, inspired by Vincent van Gogh's painting of the same name. Here is pianist Stephanie Ho.

Pianist Stephanie Ho with Olive Orchard by Adam Schoenberg from the 2023 Macrocosmos Project at the Portland Institute of Contemporary Art.

0: Bounce by Adam Schoenberg, an Oregon premiere played by duo Stephanie and Saar from the Macrocosmos Project at the Portland Institute of Contemporary Art, June 29th, 2023. 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Tickets and information at Brit.org. 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I'm Brandi Parisi. 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
2: 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I'm Edmund Stone. We watch movies for lots of reasons. Stress relief, empathy and connection, cognitive stimulation, or just a drop of dopamine, the neurotransmitter that makes us feel good. Today on The Score, I've curated a collection of films that I think are movies you should see at least once in your life. It's an assortment of amazing entertainment, including The Princess Bride, Coco, Dune, Black Panther, and more. American writer F. Scott Fitzgerald is considered one of this country's most influential novelists. Unique among his stories is The Curious Case of Benjamin Button. It follows the tale of a man who experiences life backward. He is born old and infirm, and is an infant when he dies. Along the way, he experiences life with all its joys and sorrows, interwoven with the intricate relationships of the people in his life, including Queenie, his adoptive mother, Daisy, whom he falls in love with when she is a child and he is old, and his biological father, who abandons him at birth. Composer Alexandre Desplat earned an Oscar for his score to the 2008 film,

Classical Radio's broadcast stream is made possible by Elephant's Delicatessen and Catering, bringing Portlanders together over freshly prepared food since 1979. With 6 locations throughout the Portland area, menus and information at elephantsdeli.com.

some of Alexandre Desplat's Academy Award-winning score to the 2008 film The Curious Case of Benjamin Button. The F. Scott Fitzgerald short story explores time, youth, and mortality. Screenplay writer Eric Roth adapted and updated the famous story. The movie version still preserves Fitzgerald's wry questions about how age and identity affect the way we live our lives, and the importance of both. What makes a movie great entertainment? The storyline? The dialogue? The actors? Maybe the special effects? Being able to relate to the characters and their challenges is also a major ingredient of that recipe. Case in point, Back to the Future from 1985.

Marty McFly is an ordinary 1980s guitar-playing, skateboard-riding kid. His parents are hopelessly nerdy. His siblings are losers. School is boring, and the principal has a grudge against him. His best friend, Doc Brown, is a mad scientist. When Brown accidentally sends Marty back in time to when his parents were teenagers, you've got the setup for an utterly charming film. It's perfectly written, for laughs, if not for great science. And it simply makes you feel good. If you were a teen in the mid-1950s or mid-1980s, you're definitely going to relate to it. If you weren't, well, hop in your time-traveling DeLorean and set the flux capacitor for fun. Alan Silvestri wrote the memorable score.

0: some music from 1985's Back to the Future, composed by Alan Silvestri. The film launched multiple sequels and launched Michael J. Fox into international stardom. Now, a generation or so later, it's just as much fun to watch, especially if your parents were teenagers in the 80s. Movies based on books are always popular, and their cinematic recreations stand the test of time as great stories. P.L. Travers' famous book about a magical nanny, Mary Poppins, was first published in 1934. It has remained a perennial favorite for children and, no doubt, for nannies ever since. She resisted turning her creation into a movie, however, and didn't like it when Disney did make it. Everyone else, though, seemed to love it. Musicals were all the rage in the 1960s, and Mary Poppins had some of the most beloved stars, if the worst accents, with Julie Andrews and Dick Van Dyke. The legendary Sherman Brothers, Richard and Robert, wrote the whimsical score.
1: Jim, Jiminy, Jim, Jiminy, Jim, Jim, Cheree, a sweep is as lucky can be. Jim, Jiminy, Jim, Jiminy, Jim, Jim, Cheroo, good luck we're above when I shake hands with you. Or blow me a kiss, and that's lucky too. Now as the ladder of life has been strung, you might think a sweep's on the bottom most rung. Though I spends me time in the ashes and smoke, in this all wide world there's no happier bloke. Chim chiminy, chim chiminy, chim chim cheree, a sweep is as lucky can be. Chim chiminy, chim chiminy, chim chim cheree, good luck we're above when I shake hands with you.

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When there's hardly no day, no hardly no night, there's things off in shadow and off way in white. On the rooftops of London, coo, what a sight.

some music from the 1964 musical Mary Poppins, penned by Richard and Robert Sherman. The story of the magical nanny remains popular for many reasons: the music, the animation, and the beloved actors. On a personal note, it is one of my favorites too. The Oscar-nominated actress Hermione Baddeley played Ellen, the maid to the Banks family, in the film. In real life, I was Hermione's valet and driver when I first arrived in Hollywood. She took me in when I had nowhere else to go, and she was kind and generous and supportive. In other words, practically perfect in every way. Let's look at another film based on a wildly popular book, this one from the horror genre turned comedy. In 1974, director Mel Brooks made Young Frankenstein, filmed entirely in black and white. It spoofed the Mary Shelley story, the characters, and the genre to great effect. Peter Boyle played the monster, Marty Feldman was Igor, that's Igor, and Gene Wilder portrayed the grandson of the infamous Victor Frankenstein. Oh, sorry, that's Frankenstein. The film features a period score by Brooks' longtime composer, John Morris.

Transylvania Lullaby, composed by John Morris for Mel Brooks' Young Frankenstein from 1974. It's a perfect comedy with great casting, unforgettable one-liners, and a great score. According to Hollywood legend, on the last day of filming, Mel Brooks found Gene Wilder scribbling in a corner of the studio. "I've got some more ideas for scenes," Wilder said. Mel put a hand on his shoulder and said, "It's over, Gene. We're done." Wilder replied, "But Mel, I don't want it to end." You just might feel the same way too. I'm Edmund Stone, creator, host, and producer of The Score. Today, we're celebrating 20 years of The Score with this, the fourth of a five-part series I call Must See Cinema. We love a mystery. The genre has found a very happy home in film. The first mystery was The Murders in the Rue Morgue, written by Edgar Allan Poe in 1841. This established the prototype of the brilliant, eccentric amateur detective who solves mysteries through deductive reasoning. We've been hooked on whodunits ever since. Rian Johnson wrote and directed Knives Out in 2019, an ensemble film of wildly charismatic actors, led by Daniel Craig as the gentleman detective Benoit Blanc. A mystery writer is celebrating his 80th birthday amongst his dreadful children and grandchildren, who have all been living off of and sometimes embezzling the fortune he amassed through his successful writing career. He's found dead the next morning. Everyone has a motive, an opportunity, and a means. Watching Daniel Craig as Blanc sort through the web of lies to unravel the case would make Poe smile. Nathan Johnson wrote The Score.

some of the soundtrack from the first Benoit Blanc detective film, Knives Out, from 2019, composed by Nathan Johnson. The film is a wonderful detective story with extremely engaging characters and actors. Writer-director Rian Johnson said that one of his greatest challenges in making this movie was to convince studio executives that the genre wasn't antiquated. Knives Out revitalized whodunits. It's to die for. Guillermo del Toro is a master of his craft. He is a true auteur with a hands-on approach to exquisite production design carved straight from his fertile imagination. His 2006 film, Pan's Labyrinth, is a masterpiece. It juxtaposes the harsh brutality of war with the gothic fairy tale lair of the labyrinth. Every scene is meticulously constructed with an attention to detail that confounds the senses. The viewer is left to wonder if the story's young heroine, Ophelia, is imagining the labyrinth and the formidable tasks imposed by Pan as a metaphor for the war, or is experiencing it in reality. Javier Navarrete wrote the score.

Music by Javier Navarrete from the 2006 Guillermo del Toro film Pan's Labyrinth. The music, the blending of fairy tale horror with the real horrors of war, and the exquisite sets make this movie worth watching several times. The core lesson of the film, that disobedience in the face of tyranny is a virtue and maintaining one's morality and empathy is the ultimate triumph, make Pan's Labyrinth even more relevant today than when it came out 20 years ago. Still to come on The Score, enjoy works from the delightful animated film Coco, Rob Reiner's classic tale The Princess Bride, and more. Thank you for joining me in this, the fourth of a five-part celebration of the 20th anniversary of the show, Must See Cinema. Amazing entertainment. I hope you're enjoying this episode. If you are, then please like and share it with family and friends on your favorite social media. You can also send me your comments directly at Edmund, that's E-D-M-U-N-D, at thescore.org. I'd love to hear from you. 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When Frank Herbert penned his epic novel Dune in 1965, it struggled commercially, but was critically celebrated in the science fiction community, winning the prestigious Hugo Award and the inaugural Nebula Award. Since then, Dune has grown into one of the best-selling and most influential science fiction novels in history. Its cinematic journey, however, has been fraught with challenges. The complex tale that spans years and galaxies was considered unfilmable. In 2021, director Denis Villeneuve changed that. The story of Paul Atreides, who would become a leader of planets, was given stunning world-building and scale. The almost mystical echo-messaging of the film is painfully relevant today. Villeneuve brought together an exceptional cast. The pounding, atmospheric, Oscar-winning score by Hans Zimmer used unique instrumentation to create an otherworldly viewing experience that demands to be heard in a theater. Let's sample some of that now.

Hans Zimmer's ethereal music to Dune from 2021. Brilliantly directed, designed, cast and scored, the movie is must-see entertainment for fans of the books, or fans of extraordinary filmmaking. Another movie that created its own astonishing world is Black Panther from 2018. Based on the comic books, the movie imbued the characters with depth, ditching clichés and donning outstanding costumes and dazzling special effects. The mystical land of Wakanda is made real, a place that is both supremely sophisticated and futuristic, while also honoring a rich past filled with tradition and lore. The film garnered a jaw-dropping 280 industry nominations and 115 wins, including 3 Oscars, Best Production Design, Best Costume Design, and Best Original Score for Ludwig Göransson.

Oscar-winning music by Ludwig Göransson to Black Panther from 2018. Göransson immersed himself in West African musical traditions to write a score that captured the sound of Wakanda. He traveled to Senegal to collaborate with local musicians like Baba Mal. His score combined the authentic African rhythms and traditional instruments such as talking drums and the fula flute with a 92-piece Western orchestra and a 40-member choir. There is much more to Black Panther than any other superhero film, and it can be enjoyed again and again. I'm Edmund Stone, creator, host, and producer of The Score. Today, it's part 4 of our 5-part celebration of 2 decades of this program, with films that are amazing entertainment. Pixar prides itself on storytelling over technology. One of its most vibrant films, both in style and in story, is Coco from 2017. The tone and outlook of the film is refreshing and engaging. It's about Miguel, a music-loving boy whose family has banned music from their lives ever since his great-great-grandfather apparently abandoned his wife and little girl, Coco, to follow his dreams of stardom. Miguel just wants to play his guitar and ends up in the land of the dead and has to find his way out while solving a family mystery along the way. Based on Mexican folklore and the traditions surrounding the Day of the Dead, it's packed with skeletons galore, stunning color palettes, and a fantastic score by Michael Giacchino.

That was Crossing the Marigold Bridge and Department of Family Reunions from Michael Giacchino's score to 2017's Coco. Giacchino sought authenticity in the music and crafted one of his most sprightly scores for this touching and funny film. As a fan of movies and their music, you've likely seen the next film on this lineup of amazing entertainment. If you haven't, then allow me to quote the character of Grandfather as he gives his grandson some of the highlights. It's filled with fencing, fighting, torture, revenge, giants, monsters, chases, escapes, true love, and miracles. It's one of the finest films ever crafted by Rob Reiner, based on one of the most popular children's books of our time, The Princess Bride by William Goldman. Mark Knopfler wrote the score,

some of Mark Knopfler's music to the beloved film The Princess Bride from 1987. It's a charming, witty story that never fails to bring a smile and lift the spirit. I suggest you watch it as many times as you wish. And speaking of lifting the spirit, the Pixar film Up will raise your spirits and more. Carl Fredrickson, the cranky old man whom we meet in the opening scene, is about to be carted off to a retirement home. But he has other plans. Having been a balloon man all his life, he has decided to hitch his house to thousands of helium-filled balloons and float off to Paradise Falls, a place he and his beloved late wife Ellie yearn to go all their lives. Russell, a tenacious young wilderness scout, is inadvertently whisked away with Carl and his house, and the pair run into all kinds of adventures, colorful creatures, and dastardly villains. The audience is gently given meaningful life lessons, such as don't wait for someday, embrace unexpected connections, and it's never too late. Michael Giacchino created a score with themes and motifs in the great tradition of composers, from Korngold to Williams.

0: From the beautiful waltz that depicts Carl and Ellie's life together to the sinister overtones of the villain, all the music in Up, created by Michael Giacchino in 2009, paints the kind of musical picture that can be enjoyed on its own, the hallmark of all great film soundtracks. And accompanied by the dazzling Pixar animation, it's a perfect combination for a perfect film. You've just heard music from a few of the films I personally consider must-see cinema, amazing entertainment. There are thousands of wonderful films out there, films that can make you laugh and cry, that stir the soul and send the spirit soaring. If you've already seen them, you know how the arts of movie making and movie music can make not just amazing entertainment, but amazing memories that you may want to visit again and again. If you haven't seen these films, then you have some real treats ahead of you. Thanks for joining me on this cinematic adventure as we celebrate 20 years of the score. Let's do this again, soon. The Score is a production of All Classical Radio in Portland, Oregon. 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The Score's executive producer is Fred Child. Production assistance is provided by Warren Black, Dylan Bodnarik, and Todd Dolanik. For more information about our show, visit us at thescore.org. And don't forget to follow us on your favorite social media. I'm your producer and host, Edmund Stone. Let's do this again soon.
1: 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I'm Dylan Bodnarik, and you're in tune with All Classical Radio, broadcasting from the heart of Portland, Oregon, at KQAC Portland, 89.9, KQOC Glenedon Beach, 88.1, KQMI Manzanita, 88.9, KQHR The Dalles Anted River, 88.1 and 96.3, KSLC McMinnville, 90.3, K239 BP Corvallis, 95.7. 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How about a little harmonic inspiration to get our Sunday afternoon started? And who better to be inspired by than Antonio Vivaldi? This is his Violin Concerto in A minor. Got Trevor Pinnock here conducting violinist Simon Standage and the English Concert.

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Trevor Pinnock conducting violinist Simon Standage in the English Concert. That was Antonio Vivaldi's Violin Concerto in A Minor, right here on listener-funded All Classical Radio. I'm Dylan Bodnarik. I'll be here with you enjoying the music until 9 p.m. And right now, I've got a string quartet in the key of A major this time by Wolfgang Amadeus Mozart. Here's a performance by Quartetto Italiano.

Wolfgang Amadeus Mozart's String Quartet No. 9 in A, performed there by Quartetto Italiano. 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This year's festival includes performances of Dvorak's New World, Beethoven's Pastoral, and Mozart's Jupiter Symphonies, with guest artists including pianist Olga Kern, soprano Janai Brugger, and violinist William Hagen. Running now through July 3rd in Jacksonville, Oregon, you can find tickets and information at Brit.org. All right, we just heard some music by Mozart, and now here's some music inspired by Mozart. This is the Mozartiana Suite in G by Peter Ilyich Tchaikovsky. Jerzy Bielolavek leads the Prague Symphony Orchestra.

Peter Ilyich Tchaikovsky wrote that Mozartiana, Suite No. 4 in G, in 1887, as a tribute to Mozart on the 100th anniversary of Don Giovanni. That music performed by the Prague Symphony Orchestra, led by conductor Jerzy Bielolavek. Got music by Charles Gounod and François Devienne coming up later in the afternoon. For now, a lullaby

0: A Lullaby by English composer Cyril Scott. That was an arrangement by Ethel Barnes, played by violinist Claire Howick and pianist Sophia Rahman.
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0: Wrapping up our 3 o'clock hour with the overture from Bedřich Smetana's opera, The Secret. Here's a performance by the BBC Philharmonic, led by conductor John Andrea Noseda.

John Andrea Noseda leading the BBC Philharmonic. That was the overture from The Secret, an opera by composer Bedřich Smetana. 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Good to be here with you on this Sunday afternoon. I've got a great symphony, the first symphony, actually, in the key of D by Charles Gounod. Here's Christopher Hogwood leading the St. Paul Chamber Orchestra.

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Charles Gounod's Symphony No. 1 in D. That was a performance by the St. Paul Chamber Orchestra. 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All right, Pablo de Sarasate wrote this next piece based on music from Georges Bizet's Carmen. This is the Carmen Fantasy for violin and orchestra, performed here by violinist Hilary Hahn and the Frankfurt Radio Symphony Orchestra.

Violinist Hilary Hahn in the Frankfurt Radio Symphony Orchestra playing Pablo de Sarasate's Carmen Fantasy for violin and orchestra. Up now, about a 15-minute piece. It's a beautiful clarinet sonata in B-flat by French composer François Devienne. Performing it here is clarinetist Wonkok Kim and pianist Yunhai Grace Choi.

Clarinetist Wong Kok Kim and pianist Yunhai Grace Choi performing that clarinet sonata in B-flat by Francois Devien. I'm Dylan Bodnarik and you're listening to All Classical Radio. 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Composer Frederick Delius wrote an opera in 11 pictures based on Jens Peter Jacobsen's novel Niels Lena, that novel also a favorite of poet Rainer Marie Rilke's. Here's the intermezzo from Delius's opera Fenimore and Gerda, performed by the Welsh National Opera Orchestra, led by conductor Charles McCarris.